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7: 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The film marks the biggest debut of the director's career and the largest live-action opening of 2026. The release also surpasses the performance of The Dark Knight Rises and Oppenheimer.
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0: Hello, hello, hello. Good morning, everyone. Welcome to The Breakfast Show. I'm Shermeen. Happy Thursday. The weekend's in sight. So what are your plans this morning? Text me at 031-428-9899. Let's get into it with our first few songs, starting with City Lights by Rick Ross.
1: Don't stop, rock that. Don't stop. Take a deep breath of that alkaline air.

Welcome back, everyone. You were just listening to Was It Ever Love by Naomi Sharon. All right, so today is the 23rd of July, and of course, before we talk our famous birthdays, a very quick reminder. If you're already on the road driving and you want to text in on 89 at 03142898989, or text anybody else for that matter, please remember to pull over to the side of the road before you do. And always remember to wear your seatbelt whether you are driving or not, because it's always better to be safe than sorry. So, without further ado, let's jump into our famous birthdays. First one up, it's Daniel Radcliffe's birthday. He is an actor famous for playing Harry Potter in, well, Harry Potter. And fun fact, Daniel was just 11 years old when the first Harry Potter film was released. Since then, he's deliberately taken on quirky roles in films like Swiss Army Man, The Lost City, and the Weird Al biopic to avoid being typecast. Sounds like he's a little bit traumatized, even though he's now come to say he loved Harry Potter, but for a while it looked like he was really trying to get away from it. In any case, our next famous birthday, it's Slash's birthday. In case you didn't know, he's a musician and guitarist, most famous for being the lead guitarist of the band Guns N' Roses. And fun fact, Slash's iconic solo on Sweet Child of Mine was widely regarded as one of the greatest guitar solos in rock history. And in 2012, he was inducted into the Rock and Roll Hall of Fame. Next one up, it's Woody Harrelson's birthday. He is an actor famous for movies like The Hunger Games, Zombieland, True Detective, and No Country for Old Men. And fun fact, Woody has received 3 Academy Award nominations and first rose to fame as bartender Woody Boyd on the sitcom Cheers, which I used to watch all the time when I was younger. Alright, I have more famous birthdays for you guys after our next few songs, starting with Run It by Stray Kids.

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I got hearts in both of my eyes. I'm sleeping with death on my mind, cause the shots that I called in my time. And karma has been on my side, but I also just heard that she's blind.

Welcome back, everyone. You were just listening to Make Them Know by Drake. And I have a text here. Hey, RJ Shamin, I'm not famous, but it's my birthday today from Unzila in Karachi. Well, happy birthday. Just because you're not famous doesn't mean we can't celebrate your birthday. In any case, let's continue with our famous birthdays. Next one up, it's Paul Wesley's birthday. He is an actor famous for playing Stefan Salvatore in the TV show The Vampire Diaries. And fun fact, Paul has gone behind the camera in recent years, directing episodes of The Vampire Diaries' last few seasons, Roswell, New Mexico, and even Star Trek Strange New Worlds. Next one up, it's David Dobrik's birthday. He is a YouTuber famous for his YouTube vlogs and social media content. And fun fact, at his peak, David's fast-paced 4-minute vlogs regularly attracted tens of millions of views, making him one of YouTube's biggest creators. Next one up, it's Catherine Hahn's birthday. She is also an actor famous for WandaVision, Agatha All Along, and Glass Onion, A Knives Out Mystery. And fun fact, Catherine's performance as Agatha Harkness was so popular that Marvel gave her own spin-off series called Agatha All Along. And last but certainly not least, it's Marlon Wayans' birthday. He is an actor famous for Scary Movie, White Chicks, and Little Man. And fun fact, Marlon is part of the famous Wayans family, one of Hollywood's biggest comedy dynasties, responsible for countless hit films and TV shows. So yeah, those are our famous birthdays. And if you want to go ahead and Google any of them, a very quick reminder. The internet, although very fun and informative, is unfortunately rife with misinformation and disinformation. Now, what's the difference between the two? Well, misinformation is basically sharing inaccurate information accidentally, whereas disinformation is sharing inaccurate information deliberately. So yeah, small difference, but quite important. So be a little mindful of that. And AI-generated content, photos, and videos can be very convincing. However, not always real. All right, let's listen to our next few songs, starting with Not For Nothing by Hugel.

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Welcome back, everyone. You were just listening to Boogies in My Soul by Chaka Khan. All right, let's talk our Today in History for the 23rd of July. First one up, on this day in 2004, and I have faint memories of this, the action film Catwoman starring Halle Berry was released. And why does it matter? Well, Halle Berry took on the role of the iconic DC anti-hero in one of the most talked about superhero films of the 2000s. And fun fact, although the film was critically banned, Halle Berry famously accepted her Razzie Award in person, bringing along her Academy Award and delivering one of the funniest speeches in award show history. Next one up, and I remember this one very clearly because on this day in 2010, famous boy band One Direction was formed. And why does it matter? Well, Simon Cowell brought Harry Styles, Niall Horan, Liam Payne, Louis Tomlinson, and Zayn Malik together during the X Factor UK, creating one of the biggest boy bands of all time. And I remember watching that season of the X Factor and watching how it all devolved. In any case, fun fact, despite finishing only third on the X Factor, One Direction went on to sell over 70 million records worldwide, making them one of the best-selling boy bands in history. And last but certainly not least, I remember this one as well, because on this day in 2010, action film Salt starring Angelina Jolie was released. And why does it matter? Well, Angelina Jolie starred as CIA agent Evelyn Salt in a fast-paced spy thriller that became one of the biggest action films of the year. And fun fact, the lead role was originally written for Tom Cruise, but after Jolie joined the project, the character was rewritten as a woman, giving us one of her most iconic action performances. From Harry Potter and One Direction to rock legends and Hollywood action stars, big names, big moments, that's your 23rd of July. All right, let's listen to our next few songs, starting with Crash Out by Tinashe.

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Welcome back, everyone. Your last song was Passenger Princess by Bailey. All right, let's talk about ACT Pakistan, which is Dawn Media's advocacy platform dedicated to driving awareness, dialogue, and action around Pakistan's most pressing social and development challenges. So the ACT for Nutrition Conference on Nutrition and Child Stunting is part of this continuing commitment to building a healthier, more resilient Pakistan. Pakistan is facing one of its most pressing yet underreported development challenges. Nearly half of all children under 5 suffer from stunted growth. Maternal malnutrition remains widespread, and poor nutrition continues to affect education, health, productivity, economic growth, and national development. Despite its far-reaching consequences, nutrition rarely receives sustained editorial attention outside major reports or international observances. And Pakistan is currently facing a critical maternal and child nutrition emergency that carries a massive human and financial toll, costing the national economy an estimated $17 billion every year. So yeah, something to think about. In the meantime, Lahore, if you need something to do, I've got something for you, because the voice behind the hits that have been on loop for years is coming to the heart of the city. The Abdul Hanan Experience is here. With Khasara taking over playlists and topping charts, this is your chance to experience the voice behind the songs you've had on repeat live, happening on the 15th of August at the Alhambra Cultural Complex, Lahore. All right. So stick around, there's more coming up on The Breakfast Show, including my review of The Odyssey coming up next. In the meantime, let's listen to our next few songs, starting with Why Does It by Paper Water.

Welcome back, everyone. You were just listening to Fate by Alan Walker. All right, so it's time for the Watchlist Edit, where I talk about what's on my screen this week, what I'm rewatching or catching up on, and whether it deserves a spot on your screen. So, I'm going to be talking about The Odyssey, which, if you didn't know, which I'd be really surprised if you didn't know, is a 2026 epic action fantasy film written and directed by Christopher Nolan, who produced it with his wife, Emma Thomas. An adaptation of Homer's epic poem of the same name, it stars an ensemble cast including Matt Damon, Tom Holland, Anne Hathaway, Robert Pattinson, Lupita Nyong'o, Samantha Morton, Zendaya, John Leguizamo, and Charlize Theron. In the film, Odysseus, played by Damon, the Greek king of Ithaca, undergoes a long and perilous journey home after the Trojan War and encounters mythical beings as he attempts to reunite with his wife, Penelope, played by Anne Hathaway. So I'm opening my review with how I was at the end of the movie. I was sobbing. I was full on sobbing and trying to catch my breath. My legs were jelly, my heart was in my throat, and I felt like I just witnessed something extraordinary. Since watching the movie this past Sunday, I've been possessed by the film and the message it was conveying. I'll be honest, when I first saw the teaser trailer that came out last year, I was intrigued, but not excited. I'm a huge Greek mythology nerd, courtesy of the Percy Jackson book series I read when I was younger, and I've also read versions of Homer's Iliad and Odyssey, though I must confess, never read a full, the full adult translation in its entirety. I will, however, rectify that in the coming months. So why wasn't I excited? Well, for a number of reasons. Firstly, I've seen Hollywood adaptations of this, 2004's Troy with Brad Pitt, for example, and I've always come away feeling let down. Not one captured the full scale of the poem and the layers within it, especially regarding the portrayal of all the female characters, or then changes were made for screen that didn't really pay off. Secondly, although I'm a huge Christopher Nolan fan and most of his films are in my list of all-time favorites, I'm acutely aware that most of his female characters aren't fully fleshed out compared to his male ones. Most of the time it's a deal breaker for me, but because other aspects of his films, especially story and themes, make up for it tenfold, and because he doesn't actively disrespect or simply objectify women on screen, I let it slide. Thirdly, given my familiarity with the source material, I wanted to keep my expectations low. It's a mammoth task to bring this body of literary work to the screen. Did I think he would fail? No, but I wasn't sure if he was going to be able to match the likes of Oppenheimer or Interstellar or Inception. And I couldn't have been more wrong. So stick around for the rest of my review. I told you it was going to be a doozy. All right, let's listen to our next few songs, starting with Viral by Boy Next Door.

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Welcome back, everyone. You are listening to Club to Your Arms by Rose Gray. And I have a few texts here. Hey, RJ Shamin, I got a question for you. Which universe of Christopher Nolan would you want to live in? For me, it's the Dark Knight trilogy from Abad. Ooh, that's a very interesting question. And that's a very interesting choice considering Gotham is quite crime-ridden. I think for me, I would probably pick Inception just because I really like the idea of being able to, you know, lucid dream and then be able to control said dreams. And I have another question. Hey, RJ Shamin, I haven't watched The Odyssey yet, so please, no spoilers from Umbreen. Don't worry, I got you. This is a spoiler-free review. All right, so welcome back. I'm still talking about my review in case you've just joined us. And now that I'm through with my preamble, let's talk about the movie. Why did I walk out of the cinema in tears and with jelly legs? Because I saw an adaptation, I repeat, adaptation, not retelling, of an epic at a scale I never imagined. That genuinely had me on the edge of my seat the whole 3 hours, which didn't even feel like 3 hours, and left me pondering over so many different things. One of the last lines of the movie was so haunting, it's still percolating around my brain. And so was one in the middle of the movie, but again, spoiler free. So, is this the movie of the year? Yes, one of them, because this has been a banner year for movies. In terms of directing, 10 out of 10. Cinematography, 10 out of 10. Story adaptation, 10 out of 10. Dialogue, is about a 6 out of 10. Not because of the American accents, but the use of dad, which I eventually got used to. But because some of the dialogue in typical Nolan fashion, if you rinse his movies, you would know this. Sometimes the dialogue can fall a little flat. In any case, production design and costumes, 10 out of 10. Casting, I'm giving it a 9 out of 10, only because Tom Holland felt a little bit out of place for me. He did a decent job, but it wasn't as good as everybody else. Portrayal of the women of the Odyssey, which was a big one for me, 9 out of 10. I would have given this an 8, but Nolan's adaptation of Circe and the casting of Samantha Morton as Circe, wow, made up for the fact that the other women had very little screen time. But they each made a lasting impact with whatever few minutes they got. Especially Lupita Nyong'o, who barely got 5 minutes on screen, but was phenomenal. Anne Hathaway and Matt Damon are leads. Please give them nominations at minimum for Best Actor and Actress in a Leading Role stat. This was Damon's best performance in his career thus far. Also last, but certainly not least, the score. I'm giving it an 11 out of 10. Ludwig Göransson, take that Oscar now, even though Hans Zimmer is coming in December with Dune. Just take it. Those three notes have not left my brain since Sunday, and you'll understand this reference if you've seen the movie. The most important and fascinating thing for me, without spoiling a 3,000-year-old epic, is that this is definitely a spiritual sequel to Oppenheimer, which I did not think was possible. But Nolan is fascinated by the concept of a person who, through an idea, can destroy the world as we know it. And how does that person reconcile with that? It's an added layer to an already stacked and multifaceted text. And that's what makes Nolan one of the best filmmakers of all time for me. I know the guy is not openly political, but this actually shows that he is. And he's using a medium he loves so much and champions as his vessel to do so. I could go on about this movie for hours. I'm a political science, history and art history nerd. And legit, I was ready to write a paper on this movie. But I'm going to stop here. In any case, please go and watch it. You don't want to miss it, especially on the big screen, just for the cinematography and score alone. Trust. 10 out of 10, this is one for the history books. All right, let's listen to our next few songs, starting with Come Over by BTS.

Welcome back, everyone. You were just listening to Tornado by Iris Star. All right, so before this, before your songs, that is, we were talking my review of The Odyssey, I have a question for you guys. Should directors control every detail on set? And I ask this because Christopher Nolan has revealed that he banned actors from wearing UGG boots on the set of The Odyssey. And his reason was simple. He wanted everyone to stay completely in character and not break the atmosphere on set. I watched the interview. He said that UGG boots are great. He has no issue with them, but they were trying to make and basically set a movie 3,000 years ago, if not longer ago. So he was like, Uggs just wouldn't work. Some fans think it shows his incredible attention to detail, while others feel it's taking things a little too far. So, what do you think? Should directors have this much control, or should actors be allowed a little more freedom? Let me know your thoughts at 031-428-9899. All right, let's listen to our next few songs, starting with Let Me Be by Deep.

Welcome back, everyone. Your last song was De Fleur by Tableau and Stromae. And I have two texts here, actually. So I pose the question, should directors control every detail on set? First one up, hey, fully agreed. A director is the captain of the ship, and it's better to stay in character than out of it, especially when you're doing a Nolan film, from Samir. I agree. This is the team that I would say I'm on. But my following text here, hey RJ Shermaine, I think that's a little silly. A director should trust the actors to be in the zone no matter what they're wearing. Otherwise, you got the wrong actors, from Rania. Interesting take. I mean, both are true, whichever one you believe in. I personally believe that if the director is the boss, you're supposed to just follow it. Also because I don't think it's more for the other actors that they're not in the zone. Christopher Nolan's reasoning was that it also takes the crew out of it. So yeah, I mean, there's no hard and fast correct answer. In any case, because it is Thursday, let's talk our throwback Thursday. First one up, Infrared and Bluetooth song transfers. Oh, I remember this. When getting a single song from a friend meant placing your phone side by side on a desk and holding your breath for 10 minutes. If someone accidentally bumped the phone or walked away, or walked even between you, the transfer would fail at 98%. And then you'd have to start all over again. It was very hard, but honestly, I wouldn't mind doing that just for funsies again. Next one up, blowing into game cartridges. Oof, how could I forget this? I had a Game Boy. This was a pretty regular thing. Remember the universal unwritten law of gaming where a video game console froze or wouldn't load? You immediately pulled the cartridge out, blew into it with all your lung capacity like a ritual, slammed it back in, and somehow it magically worked perfectly. I really wonder if it worked. Next one up, Encarta 95 and 3D Maze screensavers. Long before Wikipedia or YouTube, doing a school project meant loading up a multi-disc digital encyclopedia on the family computer. And if you got bored, you'd literally just sit there, hypnotized, watching the classic brick wall 3D Maze screensaver navigate itself across the monitor. I have to admit, this was before my time. I don't remember this. Last one, the landline standoff for the internet. Remember the sound of dial-up internet connecting, that loud series of static beeps and screeches, and the absolute chaos that erupted in the house when someone picked up the home landline phone to make a call and completely killed your internet download? Again, I don't remember this. This was before my time, but I've seen movies about this. It seems pretty funny. All right, let's listen to our next few songs, starting with The Things I Would Do to Be Enough for You by Isabel La Rosa.

Welcome back, everyone. Your last song was Tonight by Coco and Breezy. All right, so my nerd gap is still on because it's time for Down the Rabbit Hole. And I'm pretty sure you don't know what we're about to talk about. First one up, do you know there's a world's loneliest house? Yeah, imagine living in a house with no neighbors, no roads, and no shops for miles. On a tiny island called, it's called Iloe, which is off the coast of Iceland, and it basically sits a single white house, completely alone. There are no permanent residents, and despite countless rumors online, it was never a home to a billionaire or a famous celebrity. The house actually belongs to a local hunting association and is only used occasionally. Its mysterious location has turned it into one of the most photographed houses in the world. Fair enough, imagine just one house on a small island, that's crazy. Next one up, in the middle of the Karakum Desert in Turkmenistan is a giant burning crater known as the Door to Hell. It was accidentally created in 1971 when the ground collapsed during a gas drilling project. Scientists set the escaping natural gas on fire and expected it to burn out within a few days. More than 50 years later, it's still burning. The crater is about 70 meters wide and has become one of the world's strangest tourist attractions. I found out about this a few years ago and it's absolutely bonkers. But also the fact that it's man-made is hilarious. Next one up, there's an island full of snakes. Yep, just off the coast of Brazil lies Snake Island, one of the most dangerous islands on Earth. It is home to thousands of golden lancehead vipers, one of the world's deadliest snakes. Scientists believe there can be as many as one snake for every few square meters in some parts of the island. Because of the danger, the Brazilian government has banned tourists from visiting and only researchers with special permission are allowed to enter. Very valid. I don't think anybody wants to go there. Next one up, let's talk about the town where the sun doesn't set. In Longyearbyen, Norway, the sun doesn't set for around 4 months during the summer. This natural event, called the midnight sun, means people can go hiking, cycling, or even play football at midnight in full daylight. During winter, the exact opposite happens, and the town experiences weeks of complete darkness. It's one of the few places on Earth where people experience such dramatic changes in daylight. So yeah, and my last one for you today, the Great Pacific Garbage Patch. Yep, you heard me correctly. Floating in the Pacific Ocean between California and Hawaii is the Great Pacific Garbage Patch, the largest collection of plastic waste on Earth. It covers an estimated 1.6 million square kilometers, making it about three times the size of France. Most of the rubbish isn't made up of large floating objects, but tiny pieces of plastic called microplastics, which are harming sea life and entering the food chain. Scientists from around the world are now working on ways to remove it and prevent even more plastic from reaching the oceans. And hopefully they succeed. All right, let's listen to our next few songs, starting with Intoxicated by Hugel.

Welcome back, everyone. You were just listening to La Semana by Elena Rose. And I have a text here. Hey, RJ Shamin, big fan of City FM 89 and your breakfast show. Love your energy and thank you for the live radio option on the website. Ginza from Milton, Canada. Oh my God, we have an international listener. I'm so glad you're enjoying the show. All right, so I have another question for you guys. Should actors really go this far for a role? So for some context, Euphoria star Jacob Elordi shared that while filming the show's final season, he spent 2 days inside a coffin with a live snake for one scene. He joked that creator Sam Levinson brought him back to torture him, but the story has sparked debate online. Some people admire actors who fully commit to difficult roles, while others believe no performance should require that level of discomfort or risk. Would you do something like that for your dream job? I don't know. Let's see. All right, let's listen to our next few songs, starting with New Better Part 2 by Ariana Grande.

Welcome back, everyone. Your last song was Dracula by Tame Impala and Jenny. All right, so I have another question for you guys. Are movies becoming too long? Well, for years, most movies lasted around 2 hours. Today, many of Hollywood's biggest films are pushing well past the three-hour mark. Movies like Oppenheimer, Killers of the Flower Moon, and now The Odyssey have shown that directors are taking more time to tell bigger stories. While many fans love the deeper storytelling, such as myself, others feel that some films have become unnecessarily long and could easily be shorter. Streaming has also changed the way people watch movies. At home, it's easy to pause, grab a snack, or finish a film later. In the cinema, though, sitting through a three-hour movie without a break isn't always easy. Some countries have even started discussing whether cinemas should introduce short intermissions for longer films, bringing back a tradition that was once common. So, here's today's discussion. Are longer movies making cinema more exciting, or do they test the audience's patience? Would you rather watch one incredible three-hour film or two shorter movies with the same amount of entertainment? Honestly, I love movies. I could watch all three. I could watch a three-hour long movie and then two shorter movies all in the same day. That's just me, though. I'd love to hear your take. All right, let's listen to our next few songs, starting with Mural by Swae Lee.

Welcome back, everyone. You were just listening to Boompala by Le Sserafim. All right, and that wraps up today's show. I hope your Thursday moves quickly and smoothly. 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I'll see you tomorrow. Bye!

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6: 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The film marks the biggest debut of the director's career and the largest live-action opening of 2026. The release also surpasses the performance of The Dark Knight Rises and Oppenheimer.
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5: 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The film marks the biggest debut of the director's career and the largest live-action opening of 2026. The release also surpasses the performance of The Dark Knight Rises and Oppenheimer.
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5: 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The film marks the biggest debut of the director's career and the largest live-action opening of 2026. The release also surpasses the performance of The Dark Knight Rises and Oppenheimer.
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6: 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The film marks the biggest debut of the director's career and the largest live-action opening of 2026. The release also surpasses the performance of The Dark Knight Rises and Oppenheimer.
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6: 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The film marks the biggest debut of the director's career and the largest live-action opening of 2026. The release also surpasses the performance of The Dark Knight Rises and Oppenheimer.
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8: 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The film marks the biggest debut of the director's career and the largest live-action opening of 2026. The release also surpasses the performance of The Dark Knight Rises and Oppenheimer.
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13: Hey guys, welcome to The Rush Hour. I'm your host ABD and I hope you're having an absolutely amazing Thursday. Guys, we are one day away from the weekend. I cannot tell you, I don't know why I'm just so excited for this weekend. I don't know if I'm ready to like just kick it back, relax, lie down, watch a movie, something like that. Or do I have something planned? I don't even know. I'm just really excited for the weekend. Anyway, if it is your birthday, please WhatsApp in on 03142898989. It's the 23rd of July. I'm going to cut to some songs. When we come back, I have a really, again, star-studded, same as yesterday, list of famous birthdays of today. Enjoy the songs.

Welcome back to The Rasha. I'm your host, ABD, and we are discussing famous birthdays of today. First up on the list, someone that needs absolutely no introduction at all, Mr. Daniel Radcliffe, aka known as Harry Potter. I think my biggest thing for Harry Potter, where I was like, oh my god, I did not know this, is the fact that he is a theater actor. That is absolutely insane to me. It is also Mr. Slash's birthday today. For the older people, for the younger people that do not know who Slash is, and I won't lie, I had no idea who he was until I googled him and I was like, oh my god, he's the top hat curly haired guy. And yes, that is him. Sweet Child of Mine, amazing song, he is on that as well. It is also, last but definitely not the least, one of my favorite actors. I don't know why, he's, I think, very underrated, but I love him. Mr. Woody Harrelson. You might know him from Now You See Me, but I think I personally know him from The Man from Toronto. I think that was an absolutely amazing, funny movie, Kevin Hart and him. And also The Hunger Games. I think I really, really, really, really liked his character in The Hunger Games. Anyway, that is all for today's famous birthdays. I'm going to cut to a break, play some nice music for you guys. When we come back, I have Today in History for you.

Welcome back to The Russia. I'm your host, ABD, and we are diving straight into Today in History. So today is the 23rd of July, and in 2004, on this day, the action film Catwoman, starring Halle Berry, was released. I won't lie, I'm not a huge, Catwoman fan. I feel like I just don't really like the DC universe nearly as much as the MCU, and I don't think you can compare the two. They are very different. I love the Batman series, especially the ones by Nolan, but I don't know about this entire Catwoman, and I don't know, that's just not my vibe. Although when Anne Hathaway played Catwoman, she crushed it, but that's a whole other conversation. On this day in 2010, the famous boy band One Direction was formed. Oh my god, we spoke about best song ever, I think, yesterday, if I'm not mistaken. It's crazy that this was just all done because Simon Cowell was like, oh, I think you guys would work well together. The fact that all these guys went absolutely independently on the show and he saw that vision, and they crushed it for years. And I think if Zayn had not left, and I'm reading here in 2015, it would have been even bigger than we can imagine. Last but definitely not the least, again, we have on this day in 2010, the action film Salt, starring Angelina Jolie, was released. I have a little bit of a fun fact for you guys about this. Originally, Tom Cruise was supposed to play Salt, but the character was later changed for Angelina Jolie. I never thought Angelina Jolie would be in a role that would replace Tom Cruise. I think that's just so wild. But anyway, that is all for today in history. I want you guys to go and listen to some fun songs. And when we come back, I want to discuss some quick tech news with you guys.

Welcome back to The Russia. I'm your host, ABD, and we are discussing tech news from around the world. So first up, we have Instagram has officially launched Replace Audio. By the way, this I'm very confused about, and I'll explain to you why in a second. It's basically a feature where if you've posted something, you've, you know, played a Fred Again song in the background of post, and like 2 weeks later, you're like, okay, this song is not trending anymore. I want to put, you know, a Rita Ora. I don't know why that's the first thing that came in my head, but I want to replace it with a Rita Ora song. You can do that from a click of a button. If I'm not mistaken, I feel like this feature has been around for quite a while. Or were they maybe doing A-B testing and I just happened to be someone testing it? But I remember I've had this feature for at least the past year, if not more. Because I remember I posted something about a year ago and I wanted to change the song and gave me the ability to about a year ago. So that's something I'm a bit confused about. But now I have something a lot more fun for you, which is WhatsApp. WhatsApp is rolling out a suite of new features, including a revamped Apple CarPlay and Android Auto experience as part of the Meta-owned company's broader push to make its app more complete cross-device communication platform rather than one just used for mobile messaging. I use CarPlay WhatsApp more than anyone can imagine. I'm driving, a notification pops up, it reads it to me, it replies for me. It is absolutely amazing. So the fact that WhatsApp is now working even better on this and hopefully getting a better UI and a better UX as well, maybe potentially, I think this could be huge. Like, I think for people that don't like to text and drive or do anything, again, guys, please do not text and drive. It is an amazing, amazing, amazing feature. Also, you'll be able to sign up for it now from your iPad as well. Before, you need to do it on a phone with a phone number. Now you can just do it on your iPad, which is a big thing. I think they're trying to get more diverse with the people they have to get more users. I have a last story about Google and AI, but that's a bit long, so I'm gonna cut to a break, play some fun songs for you, and when we come back, we are gonna dive straight into that AI story.

Welcome back to The Russia. I'm your host, ABD, and we are going to be diving straight into the Google AI story. Now, I'm a bit confused because this says Google DeepMind released Gemini 3.6 Flash, 3.5 Flash Lite, and 3.5 Flash Cyber. These are tongue twisters and a half. Gemini 3.6 Flash is Google's workhorse model, essentially that promises improved capabilities in coding, knowledge work, and multimodal performance while reducing token usage by up to 17%. Now, this is also something we discussed in yesterday's show, that I think the new chip Google is trying to make by 2028, if I'm not mistaken, is so that they can reduce token usage, and this incentivizes users to come to them instead of competitors because it costs them less money. Also, you have Gemini 3.5 Flash Lite, which is the most cost-effective model in the class. And then they have 3.5 Flash Cyber. This is where I felt it was really cool. It's a specialized model that was fine-tuned for finding and fixing cybersecurity vulnerabilities. So super niche, and it has at a decent price point. However, a big however, this model is only exclusively available to governments and trusted partners as part of a limited access pilot program, according to Google. Now, I find it very interesting that they've released a subscription model for governments. But again, if you need it, if you are vulnerable to cybersecurity threats, I think that is absolutely amazing. I have another AI story, but that's a lot more fun. It's about the Odyssey and Elon Musk. So you know it's going to be really good, but I'm going to cut to a break, play some fun songs for you guys before we come back and dive into that.

Welcome back to The Rush Hour. I'm your host, ABD, and we are talking about AI, and I just thought it to be so fitting to talk about Elon Musk's new comments about the film Odyssey. Now, you might be wondering, you know, like, dude, Nolan's Odyssey is shot on as organic as it can get, 70mm IMAX. What is, you know, AI got to do anything with that? Well, that's Elon Musk shoving himself in there for you. So Elon Musk has finally broken his silence on the Odyssey, which is absolutely trending all over. Mr. Musk, who spent some time before the film's launch raising his concerns against some of the casting decisions, of course he did, has said that his AI tool, Grok Imagine, would make a historically accurate, that's in air quotes if you cannot see me, full-length feature version of Homer's ancient Greek poem. He noted that his AI, The Odyssey, would be ready by the end of 2026, and also it's very convenient that that's just in time for the awards season, but okay. And he said, before this year ends, and this is a quote by him, before this year ends, Grok Imagine will make a full-length movie of The Odyssey that is historically accurate and true to the art of Homer. He said this on Twitter or X, and he posted alongside an AI-generated 3-minute video, and it's a short of essentially The Odyssey, but I don't understand it because I feel it's a bit odd, you know. I saw the trailer, and not the trailer, the 3-minute video, and it's amazing, like AI made it, but it's just so AI-y. I don't know how to explain it better. Like, it's beautiful shots, whatever, but the depth of field is missing, you know, the focus is missing. You can just tell that this is not art, this is AI generated, if that makes sense. But I'm excited for Mr. Musk to release this Odyssey. If maybe he also, you know, tries to troll us and does it in cinemas only or something, knowing him, he's rarely want to do it by the books. But that is all for this. I know it was a bit of a long story, but it was really interesting because I find Elon Musk just such a troll, and I think he's done this again just to troll the film industry. But it is going to be exciting to watch it nonetheless. I'm going to play some songs. When we come back, I want to discuss the new football stadium for the 2030 World Cup with you guys.

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Welcome back to The Rasha. I'm your host, ABD. And I know we said we are going to be talking about the world's largest football stadium. But before we dive into that, I just want to talk about the Abdul Hanan concert, which is happening in Lahore. It is happening on the 15th of August at the Alhamra Cultural Complex. It is Abdul Hanan, guys. You can't not want to go and see Abdul Hanan. So please make sure you go and you get your tickets before they sell out. Again, City FM 89 is the exclusive radio partner. Head on to ticketwala.bk to grab your tickets before they sell out. Okay, now on to the 2030 World Cup. I did not know that the 2030 World Cup is being hosted by Morocco, Spain, and Portugal. Like, I understand the three countries, because even this time around it was, I think, Canada, Mexico, and the US. But also, maybe my geography is bad, but I don't know if Spain, Portugal, and Morocco are that close. You know, how long is the flight between each one? Is it even like, does it make sense for users to be able to go between each city, like country? Like, I don't know. It's very confusing to me. But they have unveiled a monumental, massive Grand Stade Hassan II. And I want to talk more about it, but I think I'm going to play some songs for you guys before we come back and discuss the stadium in depth. And guys, it is insane. Small teaser, 115,000 seating capacity. But more on that after the break.

Welcome back to The Rasha. I'm your host, ABD, and we are discussing the Grand Stade Hassan II, which is the world's largest football stadium for the 2030 World Cup. So it's situated in Ben Sliman, just outside of Casablanca, and essentially this state-of-the-art venue is poised to become the largest football stadium in the world. Now, of course, if it's the largest football stadium in the world, that means you have 115,000 people seating capacity. But that's not all. You know, it's massive. And the reason I say massive is because you have an extremely wide range of facilities, from training centers for, I'm guessing, the athletes, aquatic complexes, hotels, retail and leisure spaces. It's basically a multi-use approach that they're ensuring the stadium also remains active after the World Cup, which is very important because I think it was Qatar or something where they built a bunch of stadiums and they started to get abandoned after the World Cup ended. So I think they're thinking of it also from a business point of view, which is great. If I'm a stinking rich, extremely filthy rich person, if I'm watching the FIFA World Cup at the stadium, I'd want to stay close by in that exact hotel as well. And then if I'm there because I'm so rich, I would also want some leisure shops. So I do think they're quite smart with the way they've positioned this if they are able to execute it as planned. And they want to essentially become a nucleus for urban development, but also for a lot of cultural exchange over time. Because FIFA World Cup's not the only football event, right? You can have other international football matches there. And considering it has an aquatic complex and training centers, you can have trainers over there. Like, the possibilities are endless with this. But I've spoken quite a bit, but I do want to talk a lot about the design. So I'm going to to a break, play some nice music for you guys, and when we come back, we are going to discuss the architecture and the design behind this, which is again absolutely amazing.

Welcome back to The Rasha. I'm your host, ABD, and we are discussing the Grand Stade Hassan II football stadium for the FIFA 2030 World Cup in Morocco. Now, I do want to also discuss the design, as I mentioned. So it's being spearheaded by the design firm Populous, and it is in collaboration with the Paris-based architects Walalu and Choi. Very massive firm. I googled them, and by the way, I just want to know, am I the only one that Walalu sounds like Olua, ooh, you know that song? I'm gonna play it after this, but I saw the Walalu and I was like, oh my god. But yes, again, a great architectural firm and a firm, and they're drawing deep inspiration from rich regional traditions of the area, which I think is amazing. If I'm going to see a World Cup in a country with such rich history as Morocco, I would want to see accents of that in the stadium if it is a purpose-built stadium. The stadium's core aesthetic is rooted in the concept of the Mosem, a traditional Moroccan social and cultural gathering, which is again just brilliant. You know, I think these things when it comes to design are so important because it just feels like you've made it for this. It's not the same stadium as you'd have in the US, the UK, somewhere. It's adding a cultural tone, which is good. And it has a sweeping grand tent-like roof structure constructed from a colossal aluminum lattice. Again, this sounds beautiful. I don't know how they're going to execute it. It's probably going to cost them an arm and a leg, but I really want to see this. And it not only provides vital shade and shelter, but also creates a striking visual silhouette that honors local heritage while utilizing cutting-edge contemporary engineering. And I also think this is, they're trying to show the world that they're very ambitious and they have a vision for the future of international sports infrastructure, and also to solidify their presence on the world stage if they are hosting the World Cup, which is quite interesting, you know. And I think Morocco also played decently well this World Cup, so it would also be interesting to see how the Moroccan team fares in the next World Cup. Again, very exciting stuff. I'm going to cut to a break, play some nice music for you guys. When we come back, we're going to do less of a content heavy and a more would you rather, and I want you guys to participate in that, but more after the break. This is Olua, I think that's the name, but it's just Olua, ooh, I just enjoy the song, guys. Take care.

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Welcome back to The Rush Hour. I'm your host, ABD, and we are doing Would You Rather. Now, guys, I really want some solid engagement for this. So WhatsApp in on 03142898989 and let me know which one you would rather. So the first one we have is, would you rather have your phone battery always at 100% or your mind always 100% focused? This is so easy. My mind always 100% focused. Like my phone, if it's low, I can charge it. But if I'm not feeling focused, you know, I'll have to try and do some jumping jacks. Like very often I do that. Like if I feel like I'm losing energy, because it's like 5, 6 p.m. when I'm doing the show, I like do a couple of jumping jacks, a push up here and there just to get like the energy pumping. So I feel like I would just rather always have that. Also, next one we have, would you rather get free coffee for life or never need caffeine to feel awake again? I'd say get free coffee for life, because I think very often I also just don't have a coffee because I need caffeine. It's because I love the taste of a black coffee. Like I cannot tell you, I wanted to buy decaf coffee just so that I could have it before I sleep. I love a good coffee. I cannot stress that enough. I've done two and I'm going to cut to a break. So when I come back, we can see some of your responses as well, because I can't do that simultaneously. So I'm going to read them in the break. When we come back, I'm going to tell you what I think about your opinions. Enjoy the next few songs, guys.

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0: You're listening to...

Welcome back to The Rasha. I'm your host, ABD, and I am going through your answers. And 7 people said they would rather never need caffeine to feel awake. See, I can still get behind that because that makes sense. Because maybe you don't like being dependent on caffeine. Like that makes complete sense to me. I don't agree with it personally because I like the taste of coffee and I just want to have coffee. But I can understand the place that's coming from. But what I don't understand is 5 of you said that you'd rather always have your phone at 100% battery rather than your mind being 100% focused. Do you not have a charger? Like, what is the problem? If your phone's battery is bad, just get a new battery or like get a new phone or like charge it. I don't understand why you would choose that. Like, maybe now just message me why you said that answer, because it's just not making sense to me. Also, we have, would you rather have your favorite artist perform live in your living room or get lifetime backstage passes to every concert you ever go to? This is a toughie. I mean, backstage passes are good because they're unlimited, right? Whatever concert you go to, you're getting free backstage passes. Actually, it doesn't say free. It says lifetime backstage passes. So if I have to pay for them. Actually, you know what? Imagine having like someone you really love, like an artist, perform in your living room. That would be amazing. Like imagine Fred again just in my drawing room. Like absolutely amazing. I take this. Fred again in my living room, 100%. Last one, would you rather be able to delete one awkward memory from your life or replay your favorite moment anytime you want? I mean, I can replay my favorite moment anytime I want. So I delete one awkward memory from my life. But does it also delete? Oh my God, this reminds me of Spider-Man Brand New Day. Would it delete it from everyone else's life as well? Anyway, WhatsApp in. I want to see your answers. Again, WhatsApp in 03142898989 and tell me your thoughts on these. I'm going to cut to a break. When we come back, I have some myth busting for you guys.

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Welcome back to The Rasha. I'm your host, ABD, and we are busting myths. I just also quickly want to go over the would you rather, the everyday dilemmas that we spoke about. I can't believe five of you, also similar to our previous phone battery, you have said that you'd rather have backstage passes and only one person said living room. Like, or maybe for you guys, it's like you want to go to the concert. For me, I think I'm like, oh my God, I'll get stuck in the rush at the concert and it's claustrophobic. So I'm just thinking from that angle. But yeah, I can imagine backstage passes also being a lot of fun. Okay, now onto the myth busting. So the first one we have is renewable energy can't reliably power modern life. It's just too intermittent. I can see where that myth comes from, but the fact is actually latest data shows wind and solar already supply over half of some countries' electricity during peak demand. And battery slash energy storage tech is catching up fast. Renewable grids are providing viable and scaling faster than many expected. I think this

is exactly the train of thought I was also thinking along, that yes, they are intermittent. You will have some cloudy days, but then in those instances, you have a battery that has taken it from, you know, the sunny days, and you have a reserve. So I don't think that should be too much of a problem. The next one we have is climate change is just part of Earth's natural cycles. Ugh. Okay, guys, I think I need to cut to a break before we dive into this. This is ridiculous. How is it Earth's natural cycle to just implode? But anyway, I'm gonna cut to a break. When we come back, we are gonna be busting this myth and another.

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18: Welcome back to The Rush Hour. We are busting myths, and the ridiculous myth we just heard before the break was climate change is just part of Earth's natural cycles. So that is absolutely false. I'm telling you that right now. I do not need the information, but I will still read it. Researchers in recent years have found that the current warming trend is happening far more quickly than any past natural cycle over thousands of years. It doesn't align with solar or volcanic patterns. It's strongly tied to human activity. If you want to learn even the slightest bit more about this, please go on to Breathe Pakistan on Instagram. This is so false, man. Like, climate change is part of Earth's natural cycle. What a cop-out. Anyway, the next one we have is using fast charging regularly will ruin your phone battery quickly. Absolutely false. Modern phones have protections and thermal controls. The degradation is real over long time, But fast charging isn't battery killer, people think it is. So essentially, if you're using a decent charger and you avoid overheating, so if it's a lot of like garmi and it's like Karachi weather, maybe switch on your AC before you charge your phone, use, you know, the cable that comes with your phone or a certified cable, and it should be fine. I think that is exactly the stuff. And not only the cable, by the way, even the wall adapter. I think as long as your entire charger from start to finish is official and authentic and certified, you should not have a problem with fast charging. And also, I'll be honest, time is money, guys. Like, no one's sitting here waiting. Unless you charge overnight, then that's understandable. But I think fast charge your phone, life's too short to like wait an extra 1 hour to get your phone fully charged. That is all for myth busting. Enjoy the next few songs, and I'll see you very shortly.

0: All right, guys, that is all for today's show. Again, it was a very content-heavy show, I won't lie. There was a lot of new information, even including the facts, but I don't know, I like new information. But I do feel, you know, tomorrow we're going to do a bit of a lighter show, have a lot more opinions in there rather than just content. But yes, that is life. I hope you enjoyed today's show, and I will see you tomorrow because it will be a Friday. Enjoy your evening. Enjoy your day tomorrow. See you shortly. Rock that, don't stop, rock that. Stop, stop, stop, stop.
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2: That chance is already slipping away. 4 in 10 children under 5 suffer from stunting.
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